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0: As with you on Dream 105.7. Tanya has a trending report. Would you rather be with someone all of the time or only get to see them a few times a year? Go ahead.
2: So Dancing with the Stars pro Riley Arnold, she is opening up about her relationship with boyfriend Walker Lyons, and she says that the distance is actually making them stronger. And I found this story very interesting because I think a lot of people blame distance for their breakups when I think in actuality they just didn't like the person that much and couldn't make it work. So Walker plays college football at BYU, and right now he's hundreds of miles away while Riley is deep into her Dancing with the Stars season. So they've been together since 2024. Fun fact, they actually met through an Uber driver who played matchmaker, connected them on Instagram.
0: Wait, what? What?
3: Whoa, yeah. How did I love that happen?
2: Yeah. But instead of complaining about it, Riley says that she's honestly grateful. For us, we just FaceTime every single night. We keep each other updated. She says the distance makes them their emotional connection so much deeper, and she's honestly grateful for it. So
3: I agree with that.
2: I feel like a lot of people, like I was saying, blame distance for why they broke up. Like, oh, we just couldn't make the distance work, when really I just don't think it was the right fit, because if it
0: they're
2: is
0: looking
2: the right
0: for an out.
3: Correct. Yeah, exactly.
0: I've been in a lot of Ubers. And never has it occurred to them or to me that that would happen, or have they asked me questions about, like,
3: or maybe
0: the kind
3: this
0: of
3: guy
0: person?
3: Was like also a personal driver on the side.
2: Literally, like, never happened to me before, but she's like super, super cute. She'd be a great guest for us.
0: Then we're on it.
2: Yeah.
0: Dancing with the Stars, it keeps getting better and better too.
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1: So what happened, Bella? Take me back. I need some detail.
2: Okay.
1: So this dude is spending too much time at your place, the third roommate's boyfriend. So I said team up with your second roommate and explain kindly how this is just not totally comfortable for the both of you. What happened?
2: She basically told us, I'm paying for my room and I can have guests over as long as we're in my room. And this is my life and he's my priority and that I'm just going to keep doing that.
1: How did you and your other roommate respond and talk about behind it? Like, what'd you say afterwards to each other?
2: We were just so upset because it was, we just thought it was really disrespectful.
1: It is.
2: And now we have a Ring camera. And she covers the Ring camera every time she brings him in. She's like hiding the fact that he's there. But like my parents have access to it, so they'll like send it to me and I'm like, oh my God, this is crazy.
1: And your parents send it to you because they see it?
2: Yeah, I don't have access to the Ring. My parents do.
1: Why don't you have access?
3: Yeah, that's kind of wild.
2: Well, my parents bought it for my safety and my roommate's safety.
3: Where
2: and
3: is
2: then
3: it?
2: It's right by the front door.
1: Okay, is your other roommate as close to her as you are?
2: Mm-hmm. That's the reason we met, was through this other roommate.
1: Have your parents send this footage to me. I want to see what this dude is all about. I want to see what he looks like. I want to see his mannerisms. I want to evaluate this cat.
2: I will.
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1: Sit. 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
1: Apparently, the latest trend on college campuses is something called a wellness darty.
2: A wellness darty.
1: Now, a darty, by the way, I've learned, is a daytime party.
2: Ooh.
1: A darty. The wellness darty is a little bit different than your regular darty, which is like a hangout during the, like a party during the day with like booze, music, fun, that kind of stuff. But the wellness darty is different. It's a group of friends that do like Pilates or yoga or run or an ice bath, or they even could just be going for like coffee or...
2: We used to call that hanging out.
1: Matcha.
2: Yeah.
1: They call it a wellness darty now.
2: I love the idea of a darty.
1: I love a darty. I, to the point...
2: Darties for days.
1: To the point where I'm like, where I needed to go to college apparently in 2026, because that's what I needed. I have so much trauma. I will say like real trauma from staying up late and partying when I was in college.
2: Yeah.
1: Now.
2: Just having to deal with the next day.
1: Yeah. Yeah. And just the anxiety and the hustle of being in college and all of that on top of also trying to party all night.
2: Yeah, yeah.
1: Not fun.
2: No.
1: This is way better.
2: It's way better than staying up. Nothing good happens after midnight anyway.
1: No.
2: So, like, the darty is a great idea. Am I going to go to a darty that's a wellness darty? Probably not.
1: I think it sounds great.
2: I want to hang out and do yoga. I mean, that's good, but it's just stretching.
1: Well, Curtis, please.
2: It's good for you. I would do yoga. I'm not anti-yoga. It's just like, it's not my idea of a darty.
1: No. I mean, well, there are other things that were in the underneath the darty umbrella, the wellness darty umbrella. You could go for a hike. I love the thought. No. I love the thought of hanging out with a whole bunch of my friends when I'm 19 and not having class one day and being like, hey, do you guys want to just go on a big walk or go on a hike or, and then go out afterwards and get like a nice cold drink? That sounds really nice. That sounds so wholesome.
2: I would join the after darty. I don't want to go there for the wellness darty, but I'm there for the after darty at like 5 p.m.
1: Ain't no darty like an after darty.
2: After darty don't stop till 9 p.m.
1: You know, that song needs to be made by somebody new and cool.
2: Yeah.
1: You know?
2: It's not going to fly with you and I doing it, but that's all right. All right, wellness darties.

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1: I refuse to pay that on principle. Have you ever said that?
2: Oh, yeah. I have, yeah. That was very dramatic. It was like the opening monologue of a movie.
1: I refuse to pay that on principle.
2: I refuse!
1: Refuse! These are things people had to stop buying this year because they've just become way too expensive. We'll start with concert tickets, comedy tickets, that kind of thing.
2: I still do it.
1: Me too.
2: You gotta pick your battles.
1: I will pay for 2 concerts a year.
2: Yeah, I think that's fair.
1: 2, and they are 2 that I really want to see. Like, I'm picky.
2: I've been to a lot this year, but I haven't in a few months.
1: And it depends, too, like, where the venue is, how much the ticket is. If it's, like, under $100 somewhere, I probably will be a little bit more lenient about it. But if it's over, like, $250, $300, like, no.
2: No. No. I'd rather go on a trip every year.
1: Yeah.
2: Yeah.
1: People said gas. I was just talking to one of my friends yesterday at school pickup, and they just got an electric car, and they were like, we're never going back because just gas has gotten out of control. It is out of control.
2: It's crazy right now. Yeah. Well, even you and I were talking about it. I have to get gas today because I'm going up to Grey Bruce here this weekend. And lately, I was always, and I realize this is coming from a position of privilege, but I was just filled my tank when I needed to.
1: Yeah.
2: And I was like, oh, whatever. But I stopped doing that.
1: Yeah.
2: I was just like, oh, I'll just put $30 in and that'll last me for a week and a half, 2 weeks, whatever, right? Because I just put around here. I have to fill my gas tank today and I'm like, oh, I wonder how much it's going to be.
1: Yeah, it's going to be a lot.
2: And I drive a Civic. It's not like I'm driving a Ford F-150.
1: Tell me about it.
2: Like people who drive trucks.
1: I don't know how they do it.
2: Yeah, it's crazy.
1: This person said fast food. They do not buy fast food anymore.
2: It's getting ridiculously expensive. It used to be the cheap. You knew it wasn't healthy, but it was cheap at least.
1: I know, and now it's not even that.
2: Now it's unhealthy and expensive.
1: Yeah, I know, it's a loser.
2: And getting worse.
1: I know.
2: Am I becoming a grumpy old man?
1: Well,
2: I'm telling you, the quality of all fast food places has gone down.
1: Okay. I mean, I love my Starbucks spinach feta wrap.
2: Yeah.
1: That quality's still pretty top notch.
2: All right.
1: And healthy. Clothes. This person only buys, we need to buy used or gently used clothes more. We need
2: to
1: thrift shop more. We need to go to MCC Thrift or Goodwill or, Plato's Closet. 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Any sort of meat. This person said specifically ground beef. I find that if you buy ground beef in bulk though, we slice it up and it'll last us a long time.
2: And
1: it's
2: wait
1: way
2: for
1: cheaper.
2: Deals. 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
1: Hot tip.
2: I've already got my 2 family packs, so have at her.
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2: $80 seems low to me.
1: $120.
2: I'd say $120
1: bucks. Depending on snacks.
2: Well, and you gotta have 1 beer.
1: Okay. My husband always wants to go to the bulk barn before we go.
2: Oh, he's so funny.
1: He is so
2: that's
1: that
2: something
1: person.
2: My wife would do.
1: Cosmetics. Yeah. Cosmetics have gotten out of control expensive, as have potato chips.
2: Yep.
1: This person says they never ever will buy name brand pop anymore.
2: Oh, interesting. I don't buy pop, so it doesn't affect me.
1: Me too, but it is very, like Coke, Pepsi, all those products so expensive. Coffee was in there as well.
2: Mm.
1: Subscriptions, way too expensive.
2: Yep.
1: Cable TV.
2: I still have it, but that's just because I got the good deal on it.
1: How about manicures? And this is something too. The minimum cost before tax and tip of a manicure is like $65. And then you got to get it done like every 3 weeks. That adds up really quickly.
2: Yeah.
1: Hair was also on the list. And then of course, like a pickup truck was on here. I'm like, okay,
2: you're not walking into a truck for under $100,000 now.
1: Speaking of frozen pizza, this person said store brand frozen pizzas doubled in price, but I did just talk about Farm Boy, $5. They were $5, the special. Vacations was also on the list.
2: Well, you got to treat yourself still, but it's not as easy. Like, it's just not as easy to do it anymore.
1: Yeah.
2: You know what I mean?
1: And then, certain, programs on your computer as well was on this list.
2: Yeah.
1: I know, we use Adobe Audition.
2: Yep.
1: At school. And if I wanted, I've looked into getting that program at home so that I could.
2: It's going to cost you $2,000 a year.
1: So they want $340 a month.
2: Yeah.
1: That's crazy.
2: Yeah, you used to buy the license and you would own it. And this is not just for that. This is for everything. You would buy the product and you'd own it. You'd own Microsoft. You'd own whatever, right?
1: Yeah.
2: Now it's all, they don't want us owning anything.
1: They don't want us. They want to own it all and just
2: profit.
1: Gouge.
2: Yeah.
1: Gouge.
2: I refuse to buy it on principle.

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6: In my class, there's 33 of us. What's it like? There's not enough of anything. The noise, the packed classroom make it feel overwhelming. And when I really need help, there's not enough to go around. I wish somebody would do something.

0: This is the best of Curtis and Melanie on Dream 105.7.
1: So yesterday I was going for a walk in my neighborhood.
2: Mm-hmm.
1: Okay. I have to tell you this because I'm like, I've never heard of this before. I want to see if you've heard of this. I'm going for a walk in my neighborhood and I notice that there is a tree on like the boulevard of a house. So
2: yeah.
1: There's the house, there's the driveway, there's the sidewalk, and
2: yep.
1: Then there's like the little boulevard there with a tree.
2: Yep.
1: On the tree, there were about 7 reusable bags hanging from the tree. And I was like, that's interesting. It's like a reusable bag, like ornament tree.
2: Okay.
1: And there was somebody outside and I was kind of like looking at the tree and the person was like, I hang my reusable bags on my tree so that I don't forget them when I leave my house.
2: Oh, that's funny.
1: And I was
2: that's
1: like,
2: that's kind of clever.
1: Oh, I have I said I would never have guessed that that's why these bags were hanging. Usually if you see a bag hanging in a tree, you think that it's to keep like bugs away or like bees.
2: Oh, I think there's people out there that will do that with dog poo. And they'll hang it from like a tree.
1: Oh, see, there you go.
2: So that's what, like, yeah. But a reusable, the only thing is, it's kind of unsightly.
1: Yeah, they were all matching.
2: Yeah, but you know something funny? My wife went grocery shopping yesterday and she pulls in, it's like the middle of the Bills game. And she's got to help her with it. And she's like, I forgot the reusable bags.
1: But it's still happening to the best of us.
2: Yeah.
1: It happens to me all the time. I just did it the other day too.
2: Yeah.
1: When you go in, all of a sudden I pull into a superstore or whatever, and I'm like, oh, I forgot all my reusable bags.
2: Yeah.
1: So this way, I guess they're out there, so you're not going to forget them, but then you take them, you use them,
2: you
1: got to hang them back up, but you do it so that you don't forget.
2: Yeah, but there's got to be, because it doesn't look nice. You know what I mean?
1: I'm like, I wonder, but it's at the very end of your property, so you're not going to leave without them.
2: No.
1: Like, it's kind of the best place to put them, but it is an eyesore.
2: Yeah, it is. See, like, as if I was a neighbor, and I don't care about much, but like, if my neighbor had like 7 or 8 reusable bags tied to their tree for the whole year, I'd be like, yo, come on.
1: Well,
2: smarten up.
1: That's kind of why I wanted to put this
2: out
1: there, because I'm like, is this an acceptable thing? Like, as a neighbor, if you saw a tree in your neighborhood covered with reusable bags for this reason, yes, it's smart, but I don't know. Is it kind of bringing down the look of the neighborhood a little bit?
2: Yeah, I think a little bit.
1: Yeah.
2: Yeah. But it is hard to remember those things.
1: So there's got to be a better way.
2: Keep it in our trunk.
1: Yeah, but here's the thing.
2: Keep them in the trunk.
1: You bring them
2: in the trunk.
1: And then you forget to put them back
2: in your trunk.
1: But then I guess you have to hang them on the tree.
2: Yeah. I think mine are in my garage right now, if I'm being completely honest with you.
1: Yeah, I have some in my garage too. We are getting some texts from people. This person says, the bags will be wet and dirty. I suppose, yes, if it does rain, that's an issue. This person says, if you're going to have to walk out and hang them in a tree, why not walk out and just put them in your car? Save the hood.
2: Yeah. That's true.
1: Save the hood. This text as well, why not just keep them in your car? What happens if it rains or snows?
2: Yeah.
1: Yeah, I mean, I don't know. I guess on the weekend we had a beautiful weekend, right?
2: Yeah.
1: So...
2: Well, they say there's no such thing as a bad idea.
1: Yeah.
2: But there are better ones than others. And I'm going to file this under there are better ones.
1: There are better ones, yeah.
2: Than this.
1: I agree.

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1: Melanie, this went viral over the past few days. A simple question asked by a Gen Z, but it was the millennial responses that made it really go viral. So the question was, millennials, how did you all get home after a night out before Uber was a thing? Like, before Uber existed, how did you get home?
2: Okay, I have a few answers here.
1: Okay, you go ahead first.
2: Well, Heel-Toe Express, I walked everywhere.
1: First one, we walked 10 miles in 6-inch heels uphill both ways in the snow with only a tube top and the alcohol in our blood to keep us warm.
2: Yep, sounds about right. Two, my dad, he would always be like, call me, I'll come pick you up. Doesn't matter what time it is. If you need me, I'm there.
1: Yeah.
2: So he would come pick up all of my friends and drive everybody
1: Which
2: home.
1: Was awesome, right? And of course, you know, DDs always, but, you know, outside of parents. But yeah, that was another huge thing.
2: And cabs.
1: Yep.
2: Hello, taxi cabs, actual taxis that you would call, you would talk to somebody on the phone and they would come and get you.
1: I'll be there in about 12 minutes.
2: In Newmarket, it was solo taxi.
1: Oh, nice.
2: Yeah.
1: It was hard where I grew up because it was so rural.
2: Right.
1: Like to go anywhere was $40.
2: Oh.
1: Just cause.
2: So, what did you do?
1: Well, we had DDs and, that was about it. Or we slept there.
2: Oh my.
1: A lot of the times we're like, yeah, I guess we're sleeping here tonight.
2: Or you'd walk to whoever lived closest, like their house and just sleep at their house.
1: And then
2: house.
1: You're good to go, right? We did a lot of camping. some of the other answers, we got home in the arms of angels, said one person. Another person said, we don't remember either.
2: Yeah. Honestly, when you said it at first, I was like, wait, how did we get home?
1: This person said, how did we get home? I don't know, but usually we had McDonald's somehow.
2: Oh, yeah. There was definitely a drive-through pit stop on the way home.
1: Of course, right? One DD and six of us crammed into a Honda Civic for safety.
2: Yep.
1: Happens, right? we were like pigeons. You would get some chips, you'd walk, and happen to arrive at your door at some time. Yep, just kidding.
2: I love it.
1: That one I can't read.
2: I was going to say, there's probably a few that are like...
1: There's a few that are like, a little on the risque side.
2: A little problematic.
1: But, yeah, but kind of cute that they were like, how did you get home before an Uber?
2: Yeah, well, it's true. I mean, Ubers are such a great invention.
1: Oh, they're the best.
2: Or Lyfts or whatever you take.
1: Yeah.
2: I mean, it's so nice just having an app and going on within 2 minutes, somebody coming to pick you up.
1: Yeah, I got to tell you, I've never used Lyft. Have you?
2: Lyft is awesome.
1: Is it good?
2: Yeah, it's good. I know that it's really big in the States.
1: Okay.
2: In the States, they use Lyft a lot.
1: Yeah, I've only Ubered.
2: Lyft, I will say, cheaper. You're going to get a better price.
1: Okay.
2: Throwing it out there.

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1: I need to give you some credit for something that I did not give you credit for earlier this week.
2: Okay.
1: A little tip of the cap to my friend Melanie.
2: Okay, what did I do?
1: You're a good friend.
2: Okay.
1: Is what I'm going to say.
2: All right.
1: So on Monday, which feels like it was
2: forever ago.
1: A week ago.
2: Yeah.
1: On Monday, I was standing just fixing my pants, you know, pulling up my pants, right?
2: Right.
1: And I don't know if you remember this.
2: Oh, yeah.
1: I happened to notice that my jeans had a hole in them.
2: Yeah, they
1: like
2: did.
1: I felt it, and I'm like, oh,
2: yeah,
1: that's new.
2: Mm-hmm.
1: That's new.
2: Okay.
1: So this is where I need to give you credit. I'm like, Melanie, I have a hole in my jeans, and I need you to look at my butt.
2: Yeah.
1: And tell me how bad this hole is.
2: I do recall this happening. Yes.
1: And you, without missing a beat, you're like, yeah, show me your butt.
2: Yeah. Oh yeah. I was like, turn around. Let me see.
1: Let's see what we got going on
2: back
1: there.
2: I got this for you. Yeah. Don't worry. I can see.
1: And then you were like, oh, there's a hole, but it's not that bad.
2: Right.
1: And thankfully, I am one that likes to wear underwear, so that was a good thing.
2: Yes.
1: Like, that's how you know you got a good friend, where just, without even thinking, and we're in a work office situation, and I'm like, I need you to look at my butt and tell me how bad this is.
2: It's true, but here's the thing, if it was bad and you had, like, a giant hole, and you were wearing really colorful underwear, I'd be like,
1: yo, you gotta go home.
2: Yeah, Curtis, yeah. Do you have a sweater you can tie around your waist on the way out? You gotta sneak out of here and get home and change. But it wasn't even that bad. It was like maybe a dime size. Like,
1: yeah, it wasn't too bad.
2: It was the teeniest hole, and I don't know what your underwear situation was, but it was not anything that was of bright color or pattern.
1: I think it was actually blue underwear.
2: Okay.
1: If I remember correctly.
2: So it totally blended in with your jeans.
1: Do you know what's really funny though? Cause, and this is honesty, can I be honest and can we talk about my underwear now?
2: Yeah.
1: We all have kind of silly underwear, I think, right?
2: Oh, yeah.
1: That you get as a gift or whatever.
2: Yeah.
1: I have a pair of underwear that I got for a Valentine's, and it's just hearts.
2: Oh,
1: it's all just
2: that's
1: hearts.
2: Nice.
1: It is, but could you imagine if it's hot pink with red hearts on it? And I wear it all the time because it's a really comfortable underwear.
2: And because nobody would know but you.
1: Exactly.
2: Unless
1: you have a hole in your pants. Can you imagine if I was wearing my hot pink?
2: No, I would have.
1: Undies?
2: If you were like, Melanie, do I have a hole? And I saw bright pink hearts, I would laugh so hard. I would never let you live it down. I'd be like, yes, Curtis, I can see right through to your underwear. And you have similar taste in underwear as I do, bud.
1: Good. Nice looking. I kind of want to show them to you now. Like, not with them on me, but I kind of want to show you those underwear now.
2: Okay, I'm a good friend. I'm not that friend, okay?
1: Not while I'm wearing them. But if I send you a picture of my underwear, there's going to need to be context there, right?
2: Yeah, I'm going to be like, what is this beautiful sheet that you just got for George's bed?
1: It's going to be exactly. Brad's walking by. Why are you looking at some man's underwear? Anywhoosies, I just wanted to give you a little credit. Hey. You were a good friend. Thanks for telling me about my pants hole.
2: Any time.

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1: You like karaoke?
2: I did.
1: Me too.
2: I did.
1: I did as well. I have not sang karaoke in many, many years, but there was a point in my life where people would cheer when my name was called to the stage.
2: Oh, you were like A Star Is Born. You were Lady Gaga.
1: I wouldn't go that far, but in my head I was.
2: Of course.
1: But I went to the local karaoke joint in Newmarket every Sunday night and I sang. I had
2: on
1: my
2: Sundays.
1: Songs. Yes, on Sundays.
2: That's an interesting karaoke night.
1: It was good.
2: Ours would be Thursdays usually.
1: Thursdays is a good night for karaoke. Sunday's a little weird.
2: Yeah, because you got Sunday scaries.
1: But you had all this, like, the serving industry would all go.
2: True.
1: Right?
2: Yep.
1: So these are the most difficult songs to sing at karaoke. They have exactly 15 on their list. I have sang probably 10 of these.
2: Okay.
1: Okay.
2: Let's run through that and then I'm going to tell you my problem with karaoke now.
1: All right.
2: All right.
1: 15, Barracuda by heart.
2: Very difficult.
1: 14, Hallelujah, Jeff Buckley.
2: Oh, it's a great song.
1: Great song, but also, why are we doing karaoke version of that?
2: No. Yeah.
1: Hello by Adele.
2: Yep.
1: I Believe in a Thing Called Love, The Darkness. I have
2: Just
1: done that.
2: The rhythm of my heart. That's a great song, actually.
1: Emotions by Mariah Carey.
2: Yeah, anything by Mariah Carey.
1: Stay away. Somebody to Love by Queen.
2: Anything by Queen.
1: Chandelier by Sia.
2: Yeah.
1: I have sang that karaoke before.
2: Ooh.
1: It was hard.
2: Yeah, that's not a good choice.
1: Take on Me, Aha.
2: Great
1: I've done
2: tune.
1: That one, but it wasn't that hard. Unchained Melody, The Righteous Brothers. That would be a really tricky one.
2: That's a good one.
1: Oh, my love.
2: I thought you said it was hard.
1: It is. It is hard. Oh, was that a compliment? Or
2: yeah.
1: Thank you.
2: Because you made it easy.
1: Thanks. All by Myself, Celine Dion.
2: Yep. It's also long.
1: My Heart Will Go On by Celine Dion. That was 6
2: don't
1: and
2: sing
1: 5.
2: Celine.
1: I have done Celine, and I did It's All Coming Back to Me Now, which was really, really tricky.
2: Yeah.
1: Rap God by Eminem, number 4.
2: Do you know how many words he says in that? That's impossible.
1: Crazy.
2: You're just going to have a guy or a girl up on the stage going, yeah, it's just so many words.
1: Yeah.
2: Unbelievable. No one should ever attempt that.
1: No.
2: What number was that?
1: Number 4.
2: Okay.
1: Number 3 is Dream On by Aerosmith. That would be really hard to say.
2: Because he gets pitchy.
1: Yeah.
2: Yeah.
1: Number 2 I've done so many times, Bohemian Rhapsody.
2: Nothing by Queen.
1: Why?
2: Because he's too good of a singer.
1: Well, yeah.
2: Same as Celine.
1: It's karaoke.
2: Yeah, I know. Well, see, I want to hear the number 1 and then I'm going to tell you my problem with karaoke.
1: Okay. Number 1, I Will Always Love You by Whitney Houston. Don't attempt that one. That is just...
2: Unless you're a professional singer.
1: You're going to sound like a cat.
2: Yeah. This is what leads me to my problem with karaoke now.
1: Okay.
2: And maybe I'm just becoming grumpy.
1: Oh, I know what you're going to say.
2: The problem with karaoke is that people go up who have zero... to little pitch and they sing difficult songs because they love the songs and then you're just watching and or the guy or girl who gets super hammered and then they go up there, hey, look at I'm having fun, and they can't sing, and then you're listening to a terrible rendition of a song that you love and it takes the fun out of it. You know what's fun?
1: I think that's all part of the fun.
2: No, the fun is watching people who can actually sing.
1: No, I love anybody that's going into it and giving it their all. If they're off, it's funny. It's karaoke. We don't need to take it seriously. It's not like they're performing for A Star Is Born. They're an accountant.
2: I like professionals.
1: This is their time to shine.
2: Have a text from Leslie. My favorite karaoke song is American Pie because you get maximum stage time.
1: Oh, that's a good one. You know what? In addition to that, my favorite song to sing at karaoke is Paradise by the Dashboard Lights.
2: Another 8-minute song.
1: From Meatloaf. Because that's a really fun back and forth song.
2: It was 8 minutes.
1: Yeah.
2: There should be okay, so I'm making new karaoke. Curtis's karaoke.
1: Mm.
2: If you can't sing, you don't go up. Mm. You literally get the hook from the stage if you suck.
1: Okay.
2: No songs over 4 minutes.
1: Okay.
2: You can't do Rap God.
1: Okay.
2: Nothing by Celine.
1: Mm.
2: Nothing by Freddie Mercury, unless you're a professional singer. It's gonna go out of business in 2 months, but it'll be fun.
1: Sounds really boring.
2: I'm gonna open up for those who are fans of Curb Your Enthusiasm, if you remember when Larry David opened his Spite coffee shop?
1: Yeah.
2: Just out of spite?
1: Yes.
2: I'm gonna open a Spite karaoke bar.
1: How did the coffee shop do?
2: Really well, actually.
1: Did it?
2: Yeah, because then a bunch of other people started opening different Spite stores.
1: Doesn't sound like too much fun to me, Curtis. I don't think I'll be going.

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1: Melanie, you know I'm a guy who loves a good shower.
2: Yeah.
1: I like to take a 20 to 30 minute shower in the morning. Helps wake me up. Just let the water hit me.
2: Mm.
1: Be at peace.
2: Mm.
1: A little prayer, a little meditation.
2: Yeah, that's your thing.
1: That's my thing. That's how I start my day.
2: Yeah.
1: However, the latest trend in showering, I am not for.
2: Oh.
1: It is called the double cleansing shower trend. It's
2: okay.
1: Become a huge thing on TikTok.
2: What does this mean?
1: Literally, you're washing your body twice. So rather than wash your body once,
2: no.
1: You go and do a full over again.
2: Why?
1: People are swearing by it. They're like, oh, it makes my skin so nice. And
2: No. That's so excessive. One could argue that you wash your body with soap, and then when you wash your hair after, you're washing your body again because the soap is like dripping down your body.
1: If you do it in that order. I wash my hair first.
2: Oh.
1: Yeah.
2: Do
1: so then
2: you?
1: That's like a pre-rinse, and then you use the soap at the end.
2: Hold on, what do I do?
1: Yeah, what do you do?
2: Oh, okay, so this is what I do. I love how personal we're getting.
1: It's all right.
2: Okay.
1: Just talking about scrubbing our naked bodies.
2: Yeah. It just made it so much worse. Okay, I go in, I wash my hair, I do shampoo first.
1: Yeah.
2: First, right away.
1: Yep.
2: And then I put the conditioner in, and while the conditioner is setting in my hair, I wash my body and I shave.
1: Okay.
2: And then, because I like let it sit for probably like, I don't know, however long it takes me to wash my body, like 4 minutes.
1: Yeah.
2: And then I rinse the conditioner out of my hair after.
1: Okay. I go shampoo, conditioner, because the conditioner kind of makes your body slippery.
2: Yes. You know what? Actually, now that I've never really thought about my shower order, but now that I'm thinking about it, after I rinse out the conditioner.
1: Yeah.
2: I do a full body wash with like a loofah.
1: Okay.
2: So I do a double cleanse.
1: Okay, well you need to stop it.
2: Oh.
1: Because
2: why?
1: Even though it's trending now, dermatologists are saying this is just an amazing way to make sure you have dry, horrible skin.
2: But wait a second.
1: Stripping all the oils off of your body by double cleansing.
2: Wait a minute.
1: Yeah.
2: That's if you're showering every day. I am not.
1: That's true.
2: I'm not showering every day. So.
1: Grub. No, I'm kidding.
2: So what does that mean for me? Like, what if you're showering every other day? Then you could do the double cleanse.
1: Well, the dermatologist said that it's largely unnecessary. A double wash where it does make sense, they said, is for your face if you've had makeup on.
2: Right.
1: Or other product, right? Then that could kind of be all right. They said, otherwise, you're just drying out your skin.
2: What if you've done like a full 5K?
1: I don't know how that would impact it.
2: Because you're like super sweaty.
1: Yeah. Well, one wash is good.
2: Okay.
1: Yeah. I'm just throwing it out there. I do what the dermatologist says.
2: Okay.
1: Single wash, shampoo, conditioner, wash, and out.
2: I don't think they said that. I think they just said that you don't need to do a double cleanse.
1: I have a quote right here.
2: I don't think so.
1: Oh, I lost the article.

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1: Saw this yesterday, and I wanted to throw it out there, because I think it's good for parents and grandparents,
2: okay,
1: specifically of teenagers. Okay. So experts said there are easy ways to be able to connect better with your teen kids or grandkids.
2: Okay.
1: And, you know, because it can get tough. They kind of go a little bit within themselves,
2: yeah,
1: right?
2: Those teenage years are...
1: They can be tough at times.
2: They're in my future.
1: Yeah.
2: They're in my past.
1: So for parents and grandparents, here's how you can easier connect with your teens in your life. Text instead of call. You'd be surprised. Sometimes they don't want to answer the phone, but
2: right,
1: if you're sending a text, hey, how did everything go today with your thing?
2: Yeah.
1: You might get a little more out of them than the, we all know the teen one word answer.
2: Right.
1: How's your day? Good.
2: Good.
1: Bruh.
2: Yeah.
1: Bruh.
2: Yeah.
1: You know how often I hear that in a week?
2: I have banned bro in my house.
1: You have who what?
2: I banned bruh or bro.
1: Oh, you banned it. I thought, yeah. I totally misheard what you said. I'm like, what?
2: The word.
1: So bruh has been,
2: it's been banned.
1: It's banned.
2: They're not allowed saying it.
1: What about via text?
2: They well, my kids I know don't text.
1: I was just being a silly.
2: They're
1: still too
2: phones.
1: Young anyway.
2: They never
1: right?
2: will.
1: Other ways, to get your, to easier connect with the teens in your life, let them teach you something. Even if you kind of know a little bit about it, this might even be better for the grandparents or parents. Something with, technology.
2: Mm.
1: Hey, you know, I was reading about this. How can I set this up on my tablet?
2: Ooh.
1: They're going to open up.
2: Ooh, I like that.
1: Yeah. Offer to drive them somewhere.
2: Ah.
1: Where you offer, not it's a, oh, I have practice at this time. This might be better for the grandparents, too. It's like, oh, hey, I heard you have dance. Let me take you to dance.
2: Right.
1: They're going to open up in the car.
2: That's so smart.
1: Yeah.
2: I love that.
1: I've actually noticed that with my son, who's a teenager, is that when I pick him up from practice, he's usually got a lot. He actually wants to talk on that little short drive home.
2: Mm-hmm.
1: And it's really, really nice.
2: Well, getting your kid one-on-one too, right? If you have multiple kids, if you've got a lot going on at home, just getting them one-on-one in just an enclosed space, like a car.
1: If you can. Yeah. I can't because I got to bring Georgie too. But no, but he still is much more open to that. Withhold judgment. These kids are going through a lot. They don't need your judgment there too.
2: That is the biggest one.
1: Yeah.
2: Cause the minute you've got the tone of judgment, they shut down.
1: They're going to shut down. Right?
2: I know I did.
1: Yeah.
2: With my parents.
1: Totally.
2: As a teen, I was like, I don't want to be told what to do.
1: Totally.
2: Even though I needed it.
1: Yeah, of course. And the last one was get specific with your questions.
2: Yeah.
1: Not about how's your day?
2: No open-ended questions.
1: Yeah.
2: Or no, do open-ended questions. You don't want to do the yes or no questions.
1: Yeah.
2: Right?
1: Hey, so in practice today, what drills did you run?
2: Yeah.
1: Rather than how was your day? You know what I mean? Get more specific.
2: Yeah.
1: These are just easy ways that we can help connect with our, the teens in our lives.
2: I have an almost tween.
1: That you're entering the tween phase.
2: I'm entering tween phase, so I could definitely use those tips.
1: And I think it would work with tweens too.
2: I think so too, other than the texting part.
1: That's true.
2: Yeah.
1: But once they get the phone, text away.
2: Never.
1: I've already got a text this morning. It was good.

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1: Hello?
2: Hey, it's Ty. Pack your bags.
1: For what? It's 9 a.m.
2: We're finally doing it, buddy. We're going to all 30 Major League ballparks.
1: What are you talking about?
2: I won Lotto 649.
1: Wait, you won?
2: Yep. 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
1: I saw this yesterday, and I want you to pick which you're most likely to forget from this list.
2: Oh.
1: These are the things that people are most likely to forget.
2: Okay.
1: According to a new study.
2: Okay.
1: Number one, I felt seen. People's names.
2: I'm actually pretty good at not forgetting people's
1: names.
2: I'm
1: the worst.
2: I make a valiant effort though.
1: Yeah. So on the list, we got people's names, passwords, why you entered a room.
2: Yes.
1: We've all done all of these, I think. Phone numbers. I don't know any phone numbers.
2: Oh, no, I haven't forgotten. I never learned.
1: Yeah. I know my wife's phone number.
2: I know my husband's. I know my parents' landline.
1: Yeah.
2: That's all I know.
1: Items at the store. Forgetting items you're at the store.
2: Yes.
1: That's why you gotta take a list. Milk, bread, eggs. And then you're like, bread, eggs.
2: What was the last one again?
1: No. Yeah. And then you go home, you got no milk. Important dates. I'm good with that.
2: Oh, I'm so good with important dates.
1: Yeah. Where you left your phone. Yeah. My wife is terrible for that.
2: Oh.
1: I'm gonna say, like, I'm bad for other things. I'm gonna say twice a week.
2: Mm.
1: Can you call my phone? Like, leave it in the same spot.
2: I like that she keeps losing it. It shows that she doesn't hold so much value to it.
1: Yeah.
2: I like that.
1: Where your keys are. The easy fix for that is just put them in the same spot all the time.
2: I always know where my keys are. They're in the same spot.
1: Where you parked your car. These are, again, the most common things that we forget. I probably have a good once a year that I do that.
2: I think I'm pretty good with the car.
1: Okay.
2: I have before gone to the grocery store, though, and got a whole bunch of things and thought that I took my car there when I forgot that I had walked.
1: Right.
2: And I then had to walk home with all of my groceries.
1: If I'm parking in an unfamiliar area, I'll take a picture. Like, as long as it's signage.
2: If you're in a parking garage.
1: Like C4 or something.
2: Yeah,
1: I'll take a picture of it so then I don't gotta worry.
2: Okay.
1: Returning messages.
2: Oh.
1: I'm good about that.
2: I can be not good at that.
1: You're usually pretty good.
2: Sometimes I'm not great at it. I try.
1: Yeah, I try.
2: You know what I forgot this morning?
1: I
2: don't know if I should say it.
1: No, I think you should say it. What did you forget? Is it, like, bad?
2: It's kind of bad.
1: How bad? On a scale of 1 to 10, how bad are we talking?
2: Okay, for me, it depends who you are. For me, it's like a 5.
1: Okay.
2: I fully forgot to put on deodorant this morning.
1: Grub! Some supportive friend I am.
2: I couldn't believe it. I never forget. And this morning I'm on my way in and I'm like, I forgot my swipes.
1: I feel like that's a triannual event, forgetting to put your deodorant on.
2: I couldn't believe it. And guess what? I have somewhere to be today after. Like,
1: well,
2: for you, for you, no offense, but like, I don't really care that much because
1: oh, no. That makes me feel special.
2: Because I know that you're not going to judge me.
1: Well, I'm not.
2: You're my friend.
1: I'm not over there sniffing you anyway.
2: No, and we're far enough apart.
1: I'm not a dog at an airport.
2: I'm also not somebody that sweats a lot, and I don't really smell a lot.
1: No, you always smell nice.
2: I can get away with it, but I do have somewhere to be where I will be around other people after this.
1: Oh, that's where you just go quick home. 1, 2, 3, 4. 1, 2, 3, 4.
2: Yeah.
1: You can go home.
2: Should I?
1: You got to, I would. You don't smell.
2: Do I?
1: I know, you don't smell.
2: You would tell me.
1: I would 100% tell you. But I'm saying, cause we have a busy show going and everything, you got time in between where you gotta be.
2: Yeah.
1: Go give yourself some swipes.
2: Okay.
1: Swiper, yes swiping.

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Hey, good morning. It's Kayla. I am excited to be here because you and I are going to be hanging out for the next little while. And I also have a lot of your favorites coming up throughout the show. Like Rihanna is going to be coming up, The Weeknd. We have music from Dan and Shay and Justin Bieber. We have Beyonce. We have Pink. We have One Republic. You get where I'm going with this, right? But kicking off the show, I love her. Such a huge fan, Zara Larsson. Here's the latest. It's Midnight Sun, and it's on Dream 105.7. Good morning.

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Good morning, it's Kayla. You know, it's crazy because when Beyonce and Jay-Z started bringing Blue Ivy to basketball games and to red carpet appearances and award shows, when she was younger, she looked so much like Jay-Z. But now that she's in her teen years, she looks so much like her mom. Literally, they're twins. The genes are strong. What can I say? If I were a boy, Dream 105.7.

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Jonas Brothers right there on Dream 105.7. What's going on? It's Kayla. Now, they're going to be taking over RBC Amphitheater September 28th. Now, the question is, I have two questions. First question, do you think they're going to be performing each other's songs? Like the Jonas Brothers performing DNCE, I would love to see that. And the second question is, will you be going to the show?

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It's Kayla. One of my favorite video games to play, Grand Theft Auto. I'm obsessed with that game, and if I start it, I won't put it down. That's how much I love this video game. With that being said, we are getting Grand Theft Auto 6 for all my gamers out there. And with GTA 6 also comes a soundtrack. And guess who's going to be featured on that soundtrack? This guy right here, Morgan Wallen. And the song that he has given that soundtrack is titled Last Thing You Need. And it was recorded specifically for GTA 6.

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It's Kayla, and guess who is now the highest grossing actor of all time at just 30 years old? Any ideas? 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If you said Tom Holland, then yes, you are correct. Tom Holland is now the highest grossing actor of all time at just 30. 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

Hey, good morning. It's Galen. Hopefully you've had a good start to your weekend. It is Saturday. Fall is right around the corner and still on the way. I got music for you from Maroon 5. We're going to hear from Miles Smith, Loud Luxury. We have some Demi Lovato for you, some Usher. But right now, here's Amanda Marshall with Dark Horse on Dream 105.7.

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getting on out of here. Ask is coming in next, followed by Ryan Seacrest. 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

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Hey, it's Asta with you until 3. How's your Saturday going? What are you up to today? Text me 905-685-1057. Today is a special day in my household because our oldest son, Mason, has his first day of work, his first job. Thank goodness. So if you happen by the Meriton Arena and go to the snack bar, you know, maybe say hi, give him some encouragement. I know he's a little nervous here. So maybe that's part of your day today, too. I know I will be after I'm done here. We've got Olivia Rodrigo now, Dream 105.7.

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That sounds amazing. 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

0: 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Kim Kardashian finally has a resolution from the 2016 armed robbery in France 10 years ago. And she got what she asked for as far as like compensation goes. All she wanted for damages and the whole mess was €1. €1. Kim and her stylist were just looking for accountability and recognition rather than any sort of financial payout, which, you know, I respect that. I think that makes a lot of sense. So I really hope she enjoys her, what, is it $1.15?
1: Wait till you're announced.

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Timbaland, Dream 105.7. So Lady Gaga welcomed her first child into the world last week, a little girl that they've named Rose. So I'm wondering, does that make her the baby Goo Goo Gaga? I do suppose. Lady Gaga's up after Tate McRae. She's All I Want to Be on Dream.

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I will meet you here tomorrow at 11. 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I'm Asta, leaving you with Spin Doctors, Dream 105.7. 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
3: 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It's our iHeartRadio Music Festival presented by Capital One, taking over Las Vegas. And today on this show, Brian Littrell from the Backstreet Boys fills us in on their latest single. And we get a sneak peek at the next album from the Jonas Brothers, plus so many iHeartRadio Music Festival performers doing some real damage on the chart, like Benson Boone and Zara Larsson. Let's go. Why wait? Number 40. This is American Top 40 with Daisy's Justin Bieber.

Justin Bieber, number 40, that is Daisy Seacrest here. Before we get to 39, I'm going to take you back. Last week, the score was this at number 3, Olivia Dean. Dracula was the track at number 2 from Tam and Jenny. And our new number 1 is Bruno Mars. That's where we left you. Here's where we are. Gaga and Bruno Mars. Die with a Smile. 39.

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0: So, Sabrina Carpenter is now officially halfway to an EGOT winner, thanks to some help from a frog and a pig. She already has 2 Grammys to her name. And she took home her first Emmy Award for Outstanding Variety Special, which she earned for hosting the ABC and Disney Plus special The Muppet Show. Now, she needs to land a Tony Award and an Oscar to join that EGOT club. Sabrina can do it. Here's Espresso 37.

Espresso, Sabrina Carpenter on AT40. Now, Travis Kelce said this is his favorite song from The Life of a Showgirl, Opalite 36. I had

Falling 3-35. Run to you, Tyler Shaw. So Gautier just reached a major milestone by scoring one of the biggest digital singles of all time. This track just certified 17 times platinum. Somebody that I used to know. AT40 Extra. Now I think of you.

0: Another one from Taylor Swift, The Fate of Ophelia at 34.
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0: Well, Noah Kahan makes a solid move of four spots. Don't miss it. Plus Karol G and Bruno Mars rocket ahead 9 with our fastest riser. 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

Somber, back to friends at 33. Let me get to Noah Kahn. Now, Noah knows how to get people moving at a live show, and he has official scientific data to back it up. At his first stop in Utah, fans were so excited for Noah to take the stage that the entire stadium started shaking, and the movement registered on a seismograph at the University of Utah, which is that instrument that measures earthquakes. The 20,000 fans could not contain themselves when he started playing this, Orbiter 32. Hello.

Noah Kahn there, climbing four Orbiter. Well, Carol G is an international pop star, but she got her start at the age of 14, singing on a talent competition show back in Colombia. She performed I Will Always Love You by Whitney Houston, and while she didn't win the contest, she did land a record deal. And now she's teaming up with superstars like Bruno Mars with her latest collaboration called Still. It's at 31.

That's our fastest rising hit, climbing 9 spots to 31. Still, Karol G and Bruno Mars. We're a week out from the MTV VMAs and Raise Up for 2. Her track, Where Is My Husband, nominated for Song of the Year, and the video for this one is in the running for Best Visual Effects. You can head to AmericanTop40.com to see the visual for Click Clack Symphony, Ray, and Hans Zimmer, 1840 on the Verge track. Did you know

She'll be all right. No riding shining armored knight. She will save herself this time. And in fact, tonight, she did confirm. The cold never lasts, my darling. It just teaches the heart how to

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Miles Smith stargazing, 30. All right, Sommer just announced the UK and European leg of his 2027 tour, but after phenomenal demand, he added even more shows. He's now playing four nights in a row at London's iconic O2 Arena because fans all over the world gotta see him. Home record 29.

home wrecker. There's Somber at 29. Counting down the 40 biggest in North America. Tame Impala, the musical project of the artist Kevin Parker. Well, it runs in the family. His father was in a local cover band who performed songs by the Beatles, the Beach Boys, and he taught Kevin how to play guitar. But after his brother showed him Michael Jackson on his cassette player, he was inspired to start creating his own music, and at 7 years old, he wrote his first song. Now, he's a pro, and his latest single could land on the chart soon. Loser, 1840 Breakout.

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0: We are inside the top 30. And it's tough to think of Olivia Dean as anything but a lead singer. But she got her start in the music industry nearly a decade ago as a backing vocalist. She was part of the group Rudimental, and Olivia admitted that she had no idea what she was doing and felt like she was along just for the ride. So she threw herself into songwriting. And eventually she learned how to do it all, from crafting melodies to writing lyrics and performing songs like this at 27, a couple minutes.

slipping four notches to 24, Die on This Hill, Sienna Spyro. Okay, the other day, Miley Cyrus started teasing something on social media with cryptic posts and a caption that only read Miley. Everything came together quickly, and she revealed her new album, which is out this weekend, titled Face Persuades. And the title track could make the countdown soon, which is credited to just her first name. Face Persuades. 1840 Breakout, it is Miley.

0: way we touch. Charlotte Cardin, that is 23. Chapel Roan has only played a few times this year with some festival appearances in February and May, but fans came out in full force when she took the stage at Olivia Rodrigo's Daisy Chain Fields event a couple weeks ago. The day after the show, she posted online and wrote, "It felt so good to perform again. I didn't realize how much I missed it," which has fans hoping that more live shows are in the works for later this year. Nothing has been announced yet, but we'll keep you posted on how you can see Chapel live.
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stateside, Pink Panthers and Zara Larsson at 22. 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You got BTS, Major Lazer, Benson Boone, just a few of the names, and you can see all the highlights at AmericanTop40.com. 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The Goo Goo Dolls, Ocean, and AT40 on the Verge track. You swim!

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1: Coming up next,
0: we will hear from Brian Littrell, the Backstreet Boys, about their new song, Bottle Up, in a second. Plus, Somber inches up a spot to score his fourth top 20 in a row. This one.

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need Olivia Dean. That's 19. All right, the Backstreet Boys just wrapped up their summer dates at Sphere in Las Vegas, but you can catch new music from the legendary boy band in the film Paw Patrol, the Dino movie. We'll hear from Brian Littrell about their latest single after 18. Repeat it, Martin Garrix and Ed Sheeran. Stay.

0: Martin Garrix and Ed Sheeran, 18. It's called Repeat It. Back to the Backstreet Boys. Their latest album, DNA, released back in 2019, but the guys have stayed busy with 56 shows at Sphere in Las Vegas and more to come later this year. They now have a new song out. It's part of a soundtrack for the Paw Patrol, the Dino movie, and when Brian Littrell filled in as guest host a few weeks ago, he told us why the song stood out to him right away. Here he is.
1: The cool thing about it is that our manager sent it to us in an email file. They were like, hey, just take a listen to this song. And we were out of the country somewhere doing a festival show, I believe in Mexico somewhere. And they sent the email and I was the first one to take a listen. And I loved it from the moment that I heard the demo. You know why? Because Ed Sheeran was singing the demo. Because Ed Sheeran co-wrote this with a guy named Saban, who came out of Max Martin's camp. Saban is an amazing writer, as well as everybody knows that guy named Ed Sheeran. But when he's singing a demo, he kind of sells it. So when we got in the studio to sing the song, we were all kind of worried about trying to match what Ed did because he did such a great job. So the song is on the soundtrack for Paw Patrol, the Dino movie. We are super excited about it. Who would have thought that a Backstreet Boy pop band, after 33 years, would be in a kid's movie on the theme song of the soundtrack?
0: Now, here is that song, Bottle Up, Backstreet Boys. 17.

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0: 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That's in just a sec.
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0: Can we make a start?
1: Up 3 to 16, Rubber Band Man, Mumford & Sons featuring Hozier. We are on our way to number 1. And the new album from Olivia Rodrigo is full of sad songs, but she says that making the project was the most fun she's ever had. She said that her second album, Guts, was a stressful experience because she felt so much pressure and anxiety to live up to her debut. But when she started working on You Seem Pretty Sad for a Girl So in Love, she learned to just have fun, and it reconnected her with the joy she feels in songwriting. Here's one of the tracks from her latest album, Stupid Song, on the verge of making the countdown.

Dominic Fike with his smash Baby Doll, taking 15 on our chart. We're inside the top 20. And we live in a Benson Boone world who makes it look easy to pull off big jumps and flips on stage. But Alex Warren learned recently that the hardest part is landing. At a show in Australia, Alex attempted to climb down from the stands after greeting some fans and lost his footing, tumbling into a stack of equipment. He is okay and posted the video on social with the caption, "They told me to break a leg." Good sense of humor. We got it up at AmericanTop40.com. Here's Alex on safe, solid ground. Ordinary 14. They say.

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1: Coming up next.
0: Stella Lefty's a notch closer to her first top 10. Plus, Benson Boone holds his place on the chart. It's all next.
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The Time of My Life, Benson Boone, at number 13. So Gracie Abrams says her single Hit the Wall is the North Star of her album Daughter from Hell, but she doesn't remember writing it. She said the only part of the process she can't recall is when it was finished, but she knew right away she wanted to introduce the project because it summed up how she was feeling emotionally while making the other songs. Now, it's her latest entry on AT40, Hit the Wall, number 12.

Gracie Abrams' Hit the Wall, that is number 12. We're inside the top 20, and Stella Lefty started writing music when she was a young child, but overwhelming stage fright kept her from performing the songs she'd written. When she got older, she decided she'd become a professional songwriter because she was still too afraid to get on stage and sing in front of people. But after she found TikTok, everything changed. She started making videos of her music, and little by little, she gained the confidence to get in front of a mic and sing songs like this one, Boston, number 11. On a

0: Boston, number 11 from Stella Lefty.
1: Coming up next,
0: 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Plus, Teddy Swims celebrates his 34th birthday this Friday with a top 10 hit. This one. Oh, I wish I was a Mr. Morris.
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